So I'm asking right now that your precious blood would cleanse, cleanse and wash, cleanse from every stain. Every person who cries to you, as I know you will, make them as clean as the driven snow. Praise God.

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0: Psalm 62, verse 5 through 8. 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
1: Galatians chapter 5, verse 22 and 23. But the fruit of the Spirit is love, joy, peace, long-suffering, kindness, goodness, faithfulness, gentleness, self-control. Against such, there is no law. Galatians chapter 5, verse 22 and 23.

Take a deep breath. Did you feel that? You just filled your lungs with air. Although we often associate oxygen with the air we breathe, air is actually 78% nitrogen, 21% oxygen, and a small amount of other gases like argon, helium, carbon dioxide, as well as water vapor. Every time we breathe in, the air travels through our nose and mouth and into our lungs, bronchial tubes, and finally into small air sacs called alveoli. The oxygen in the air is then absorbed into red blood cells in our capillaries using a protein called hemoglobin. Those oxygen-rich red blood cells then travel to the heart to be pumped throughout the rest of our bodies where the cells use them for energy. Once the cells have done their work, they produce carbon dioxide, and every time we breathe out and exhale, that carbon dioxide goes back into the air where it can be used by trees and plants to once again

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It's 2026. You still don't know what day it is, but you do know that RadioAlabasyo.com is the best.

From the book of Genesis, chapter 1, verses 1 through 5, the Word of God says, "In the beginning, God created the heavens and the earth. The earth was without form and void, and darkness was on the face of the deep, and the Spirit of God was hovering over the face of the waters. Then God said, 'Let there be light,' and there was light. And God saw the light, that it was good. And God divided the light from the darkness. God called the light day, and the darkness he called night. So the evening and the morning were the first day." Genesis chapter 1, verses 1 through 5. In God's Word, Genesis chapter 1, verse 27, the Bible says, "So God created man in his own image. In the image of God he created him. Male and female he created them." Genesis 1:27.

prayer, if you need healing, if you need deliverance, if you want to come on behalf of someone else, come tonight. I want the elders to come, please. And I want you, but television, while the elders are praying for the sick, God has told me that his presence is going to go to where you are. And if you'll believe him, he'll heal you. If you'll believe him, he'll set you free. If you'll believe him, he will deliver you. He's told me he would do it, and he is already doing it. And this is your time if you will believe him.

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0: This is a fun fact about the human body. Did you know that your lungs don't just take in oxygen and expel carbon dioxide? They also warm the air you inhale to your body temperature and add humidity to meet your body's needs. This was a fun fact about the human body. Here is a fun fact about the human body. Did you know infants are born with approximately 300 bones? But as they grow, some of these bones fuse together. By the time they reach adulthood, they only have 206 bones. This was a fun fact about the human body. 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

prayer, if you need healing, if you need deliverance, if you want to come on behalf of someone else, come tonight. I want the elders to come, please. And I want you by television while the elders are praying for the sick. God has told me that his presence is going to go to where you are. And if you'll believe him, he'll heal you. If you'll believe him, he'll set you free. If you'll believe him, he will deliver you. He's told me he would do it, and he is already doing it. And this is your time if you will believe him.

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unrestrained. 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I love you, Father, Son, and Holy Ghost. I want the world.

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The second book of Timothy, chapter 2, verse 22 states, "So flee youthful passions and pursue righteousness, faith, love, and peace, along with those who call on the Lord from a pure heart."

But in everything by prayer and supplication, with thanksgiving, let your requests be made known to God. And the peace of God, which surpasses all understanding, will guard your hearts and minds through Christ Jesus.

You know, if I listen real close, I can almost hear my mother singing this song. She said, when I was just a little boy, Lord, I'll go with you through the garden. And she did. She's already gone to be with the King now, King Jesus. She went with him.

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It's 2026. 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

0: Gospel according to Matthew, chapter 6, verse 31. Jesus said, "Therefore, do not worry, saying, 'What shall we eat, or what shall we drink, or what shall we wear?' For all these things the Gentiles seek. For your heavenly Father knows that you need all these things. But seek first the kingdom of God and his righteousness, and all these things shall be added to you. Therefore, do not worry about tomorrow, for tomorrow will worry about its own things. Sufficient for the day is its own trouble." Matthew 6, 31 through 34.
1: There's no one like you.

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He's our refuge. How many say amen to that?

0: 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Just listen to it. Do anything, but just on the radio. Bye, guys.
1: In the second book of Chronicles, chapter 7, verse 14, the Bible says, "If my people who are called by my name will humble themselves and pray and seek my face and turn from their wicked ways, then I will hear from heaven and will forgive their sin and heal their land." 2 Chronicles chapter 7 verse 14.
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0: chapter 6, 1 through 4. Children, obey your parents in the Lord, for this is right. Honor thy father and mother, which is the first commandment with promise, that it may be well with thee, and thou mayest live long on the earth. And ye fathers, provoke not your children to wrath, but bring them up in the nurture and admonition of the Lord.
1: This little song was written, I think, if I remember correctly, back in the 40s, the late 40s. It's simple, but it carries, I think, a great truth.

from God's Word, Isaiah 41:10 says, "Fear not, for I am with you. Be not dismayed, for I am your God. I will strengthen you. Yes, I will help you. I will hold you with my righteous right hand." Isaiah 41, verse 10.

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0: 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Love you guys.
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0: Men should drink about 3 liters of water every day. Women should target about 2 liters, while kids and teens should aim for 1.5 to 2 liters of water, depending on age, weight, and level of activity. Eating fresh fruits and vegetables that contain water, like lettuce, cucumbers, tomatoes, watermelon, strawberries, and even papaya, also count for your daily water intake. Of course, these are just guidelines, so make sure and check with your doctor about your needs, but your urine is actually a good indicator if you are drinking enough. If it is clear or light colored, you're doing great. If it's dark, time to drink up. To give your water a little extra flavor, consider adding a slice of cucumber, lemon, orange, strawberry, or maybe even a few mint leaves. Every day, work on drinking just a little bit more water. Your body will thank you for it. Take care of your body. It's the only one you got.
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Psalm 1. Blessed is the man who walks not in the counsel of the ungodly, nor stands in the path of sinners, nor sits in the seat of the scornful, but his delight is in the law of the Lord, and in his law he meditates day and night. He shall be like a tree planted by the rivers of water that brings forth its fruit in its season, whose leaf shall also not wither, and whatever he does shall prosper. The ungodly are not so, but are like the chaff which the wind drives away. Therefore, the ungodly shall not stand in the judgment, nor the sinners in the congregation of the righteous. For the Lord knows the way of the righteous, but the way of the ungodly shall perish.

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1: 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Thanks for inviting me. I have a lot going on right now, so it's really nice to get my mind off of things.
0: 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Yeah, I get it. 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
0: 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I really recommend you listening to it.
1: Oh, wow. Thank you. Do you think we can listen to it right now? 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

0: Here is an interesting fact about nature. Did you know that an inch of rain is equivalent to about 10 to 15 inches of snow? 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
1: From the Word of God, Isaiah chapter 40, verse 31. But those who wait upon the Lord shall renew their strength. They shall mount up with wings like eagles. They shall

0: Psalm 27, verse 1 through 5. The Lord is my light and my salvation. Whom shall I fear? The Lord is the strength of my life. Of whom shall I be afraid? When the wicked came against me to eat up my flesh, my enemies and foes, they stumbled and fell. Though an army may encamp against me, my heart shall not fear. Though war may rise against me, in this I will be confident. One thing I have desired of the Lord, that will I seek, that I may dwell in the house of the Lord all the days of my life, to behold the beauty of the Lord and to inquire in his temple. For in the time of trouble he shall hide me in his pavilion, in the secret place of his tabernacle he shall hide me. He shall set me high upon a rock.
1: In the beginning, God created the heavens and the earth. Now the earth was formless and empty. Darkness was over the surface of the deep, and the Spirit of God was hovering over the waters. God said, "Let there be light," and there was light. God saw that the light was good, and he separated the light from the darkness. God called the light day, and the darkness he called night. And there was evening, and there was morning, the first day. And God said, "Let there be a vault between the waters to separate water from water." So God made the vault and separated the water under the vault from the water above it. And it was so. God called the vault sky, and there was evening, and there was morning, the second day. And God said, "Let the water under the sky be gathered to one place, and let dry ground appear." And it was so. God called the dry ground land, and the gathered waters he called seas. And God saw that it was good. Then God said, "Let the land produce vegetation, seed-bearing plants and trees on the land that bear fruit with seed in it, according to their various kinds." And it was so. The land produced vegetation, plants bearing seed according to their kinds, and trees bearing fruit with seed in it according to their kinds. And God saw that it was good. And there was evening, and there was morning, the third day. "Let there be lights in the vault of the sky to separate the day from the night, and let them serve as signs to mark sacred times and days and years. And let them be lights in the vault of the sky to give light on the earth." And it was so. God made two great lights, the greater light to govern the day and the lesser light to govern the night. He also made the stars. God set them in the vault of the sky to give light on the earth, to govern the day and the night, and to separate light from darkness. And God saw that it was good. And there was evening, and there was morning, the fourth day. "Let the water teem with living creatures, and let birds fly above the earth across the vault of the sky." So God created the great creatures of the sea, and every living thing with which the water teems and that moves about in it according to their kinds, and every winged bird according to its kind. And God saw that it was good. God blessed them and said, "Be fruitful and increase in number, and fill the water in the seas, and let the birds increase on the earth." And there was evening, and there was morning, the fifth day. And God said, "Let the land produce living creatures according to their kinds, the livestock, the creatures that move along the ground, and the wild animals, each according to its kind. And it was so. God made the wild animals according to their kinds, the livestock according to their kinds, and all the creatures that move along the ground according to their kinds. And God saw that it was good. Then God said, "Let us make mankind in our image, in our likeness, so that they may rule over the fish in the sea and the birds in the sky, over the livestock and all the wild animals, and over all the creatures that move along the ground." So God created mankind in his own image. In the image of God, he created them. Male and female, he created them. God blessed them and said to them, "Be fruitful and increase in number. Fill the earth and subdue it." And it was so. God saw all that he had made, and it was very good. And there was evening, and there was morning, the sixth day. Thus the heavens and the earth were completed in all their vast array. By the seventh day, God had finished the work he had been doing. So on the seventh day, he rested from all his work. Then God blessed the seventh day and made it holy, because on it he rested from all the work of creating that he had done.

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0: From the Word of God, Revelation chapter 22, verse 12 through 13, Jesus said, "And behold, I am coming quickly, and my reward is with me, to give everyone according to his work. I am the Alpha and the Omega, the beginning and the end, the first and the last." Revelation 22, verses 12 through 13.
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0: chapter 12, verse 1 says, "Remember also your Creator in the days of your youth, before the evil days come and the years draw near, of which you will say, I have no pleasure in them."
1: Entonces ahora tengo al verdadero amigo y fiel. 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
1: 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Amen. Glory to God. We give Him all the praise, all the glory for now and for eternity. Amen. Well, today I wanted to discuss something that Siervo talked about in this last retreat, the Emmanuel, while we were sitting in his dining area after he preached. And we were having fellowship, and you know, he always speaks and teaches us other things and or expands the message, the preaching that he had just preached. But in this case, he started speaking about the coming of Christ. Because we all know that Christ is coming for His church. We shout it, we proclaim it, we sing about it. We've heard this before. And it's actually the climax of the gospel is when Christ returns for His church. But we have to ask ourselves, am I acquiring the conduct of the church He is coming to receive? With all the word that we're listening to and all the retreats we've been to, because we mentioned before, the word of God, the preaching, the end result is a change of conduct, a transformed conduct. So, are we acquiring that conduct of Christ or the conduct of the church that Christ is coming back for? So he starts giving these examples about five women in the Bible that represent the church that's going away. And there's a text in Ephesians chapter 5 verse 27, that he might present it to himself a glorious church, not having spot or wrinkle. So the question is, what is the church that is going away like? What doctrine? What denomination? What congregation can it be? Because of the way they dress or they speak or they worship? Because of the size of the church or the size of the ministry or what goes on? We like to imagine and we think and we invent images or pictures in our minds, but God has already drawn it for us in the Bible. Not only in the New Testament, but throughout the First Testament or the Old Testament, God left us figures, shadows, and patterns of conducts that teach us what his church should be like. So he described it in these five women that I'm about to tell you right now. So he mentioned Eve, Rebecca, Esther, Ruth, and Mary. Now, these are not five different churches or five different stages that the church needs to go through. No, there are five characteristics that must be found in the same church. So starting off with Eve, in Genesis chapter 2, verse 22 and 23, Eve first presents to us the concept of a body prepared for a husband. Because Eve was formed and prepared for Adam, for her husband. Just like the church is being prepared for our husband, our bridegroom, which is Jesus Christ. So, Ephesians chapter 5 verse 30 says, "For we are members of his body, of his flesh, of his bones," just like Adam and Eve. So there's a great mystery there, but Eve helps us understand that the church is a body that is being prepared for the bridegroom, for our future husband. But also, Eve also fell. She sinned. And that's another way of seeing how God is working with a body that needs restoration, that needs forgiveness, just like Eve. So that's why it's important for us to understand that we represent a body, the body of Christ, that has sinned, that needs restoration, that needs to be taught and needs to be guided. Because it fell, it sinned. So that's why it's important to be part of a ministry, to be part of the church, because we're a body. You can't be independent. You can't say, you know, I read my Bible and I sing songs and I pray and I do all this on my own. Okay, that's good, because you're having fellowship with God and communication with God. And that's excellent. We all have to have that. Our devotional relationship with God. But when it comes to formation and salvation and restoration and forgiveness, and when you bring your offerings and you bring your tithes and all those things, you need the ministry. You need the high priest. That's why in Ephesians it says, this is a great mystery, but I speak concerning Christ and the church. That's why we have to understand that Christ is the one that directs the church. He is the head. We're the body. He's the one that directs us. That's why we need to be a part of the body. The body is nurtured through the head, where the mouth is, where the eyes are, where the ears are, where the brains are. The whole body reacts to it. And that's how the body is of Christ is being nurtured and being formed. And that's the body of Christ, the church, that's going to be uplifted. That's going to be, you know, that's going to go away with the Lord. So then comes the other women that begin to show us the characteristics that this body must manifest. This body, the Eve part, the physical body part, must manifest. So through Rebecca, through the example of Rebecca, through the conduct of Rebecca, shows the church that goes to meet the bridegroom. Genesis chapter 24, verse 63 speaks about Rebecca. And it describes or it draws a beautiful picture of the church going to meet the bridegroom. Because Abraham sends his servant to find a wife for Isaac. And Rebecca hears about a man whom she has never seen. But she believes, and she actually leaves her home and begins a journey to meet him. That's why it's important for us to show that characteristics, that even though we haven't seen God physically with our eyes, we love him, we believe him, we serve him, we praise him, we adore him, we worship him, and we go out to meet the bridegroom. That way, that's why we congregate. We leave our homes and we go out to seek the word of God, to find ourselves with the Lord. That's why we go out to the retreats, to Santiago Titlán, and we go out to our local events, because that's the characteristic, or that's the conduct. If you're the type of person that we have to convince, and we got to forcefully make you understand why you need to go somewhere, you know, you're showing that you don't have that conduct of that church that's going with Christ. Because Rebecca, her conduct has to be in you, that you go out to meet the bridegroom, and believes and leaves her home and begins a journey to meet him. So our journey has begun for us to meet him in the clouds, like the Bible says. But there's a blessing for, like Jesus told Thomas, blessed are thy, or are they that have not seen and yet have believed. Blessed are they. There's a blessing for that. Because it's hard to love someone you've never seen. That's why the first Book of Peter, chapter 1 says, whom having not seen, yea, love? Nobody. We have a hard time loving the people we see, our relatives, our families, our siblings. You know, we see them every day, and even then it's hard sometimes. But we haven't physically seen Christ either, yet we love him. So Rebecca had to make a decision. She was asked, wilt thou go with this man? And she answered, I will go. That's why when we accept the gospel and we accept Jesus as our Savior, we have to say yes. When you get baptized, that means yes. You're saying yes when you get baptized. And when we eat Christ's supper, eating, Siervo taught us, eating, when you eat the bread and you drink the wine, you're saying, yes, I accept. That's the conduct that the church that's going away needs to have. The one that answers, yes. Just like when someone gets proposed, you have to answer yes or no. But you got to answer something. So Rebecca was not establishing her life in the place she came from. She was on her way out to Isaac. That's why we have to be on our way out to heaven. That conduct has to be seen in us. So our conduct seems like we like it here and we want to stay here. Our conduct manifests that we're not going anywhere. Because we're so into our jobs, our careers. And I want to get to that next point, but you know, the church can't forget that we're also on a journey. Thessalonians says in chapter 4, verse 17, we shall be caught up together with them in the clouds to meet the Lord in the air. Look where we're going to meet. We're going towards the air. He's not going to come all the way down here to get us. We're going to meet in the clouds. And when it says we shall be caught up together with them, meaning the dead who have resurrected, we're going to meet with them in the clouds and with the Lord. And then Esther, this is the point where I wanted to get to, where Esther shows us or represents the church that functions down here on earth. The apostle Otoniel Rios once said, he told our siervo this, we have to live with our heads in the clouds, but with our feet on the ground. Meaning, yes, we have a spiritual life. We talk about things, glorious heavenly things, but we also have to have our feet on the ground, which also means that we have to understand, the natural, you know, part of the gospel and all the stuff that surrounds us, you know, all the nature. That's why Siervo has taught us about the water and about the rain and about everything, about the food, about cultivating, about growing, and because our feet need to be on the ground. So Esther shows us that church that should exist, that functions, even though it's doing spiritual things, but Esther reached a position of influence here on earth. She was a queen. She was inside the structure of the kingdom. She was close to the government, close to the power. But she used her position to help her people. It didn't buy her identity. It didn't ruin her identity with God. And that's how the church has to present itself. Because, you know, there's people in church who have businesses. There's people in church, the youth who go to universities. And there's even people with government positions or professions or own companies and have positions of importance. But the problem is not being there. The problem is that we sell out our convictions. We change. We start acting like they do. Our conduct changes, but towards a negative way. Just so we can remain there. You know, we stop serving and we stop going to church. We sell out. But Esther was able to intervene and intercede for her people. Just like Daniel, he maintained his conviction. And the three men who were thrown into the fury or the fiery furnace that was heated 7 times hotter, didn't sell out. And they had high positions. Daniel had a really high ranking position in Babylon, which was the empire, the most powerful empire that's ever existed. So Esther, she had influence, but she didn't sell herself. She had position, but that didn't make her a corrupt person. A lot of people who are policemen or judges or attorneys, their position makes them corrupt. People who have businesses, sometimes they do false advertisement or they do corrupt stuff. It takes a toll that affects us, our conduct. We're not the church that's going to be taken with the Lord with that kind of a conduct. So Esther was even willing to give herself. She even said, if I perish, I perish. She was willing to do what she had to do. And the other example I wanted to talk to you about is about Ruth. Ruth represents a conduct of faithfulness, of perseverance, of love. So remaining does not necessarily mean being faithful. Because a person may have spent 20 years in a congregation while their heart maybe left 15 years ago. Occupying a seat in church doesn't make you faithful, or that you show up every service does not make you faithful. If your heart's not there, if your mind's not there. It's like if a man says to his wife, hey, I'm being faithful to you, I'm here at home. But if his heart, his mind is somewhere else or with someone else, even if he's there, he's not being faithful. That's the example, that's the description this is giving. So Ruth could have returned to Moab because Orpah returned, but Ruth remained. But the question is why? Because something within her had made a covenant. She said, thy people shall be my people and thy God my God. So the church that is going away needs the conduct of Ruth. She doesn't remain there because it's convenient. She doesn't remain there because everything turned out how she wanted it. On the contrary, everybody died. And she wasn't there because she was being treated well or because she was loved. Because faithfulness is not measured only by how long You've been here, or you've been in a church, or you've been in the gospel, but by how much love is still alive within you. Mary, it's the church that depends on Christ. When Lazarus died, Martha heard that Jesus was coming and went out to meet him. Siervo gave us a preaching about Mary and Martha, how under the same circumstance, they both had a different conduct towards the same circumstance. Look at Martha, when she heard Jesus was coming, she went out like to confront. It was a way of confronting. And because she told him, if you would have been here, my brother wouldn't have died. But Mary remained seated until she received the call that the master was there and he had called out for her. Then Mary arose. That shows dependence, patience. Siervo just gave a whole preaching about patience in the women's retreat. Because Mary doesn't determine how Christ must act. She doesn't demand. She waits for the master. That's the conduct that we should have, that we wait for answers. We wait. Not like the people of Israel, when Moses went to go receive the laws, they got desperate. And they created a false god. Because they said, because Moses left and we don't know if he's coming back. Sometimes we want answers, fast answers, quick answers, fast responses. We want God to act on our time, as in our demands. But Mary doesn't demand. Just like Jesus in his prayer, he said, let it not be my will, but your will. That's determined to let Jesus decide. That shows dependence, that we wait for the master. And then after the master calls out for her, when she comes before Jesus, she fell down at his feet. Look at the conduct. We don't direct Christ. That's why the example of Eve was created for her man, for her husband, to obey, to submit to her husband. And since that didn't happen, because when God confronted Adam and he explained his sin and why he was going to get kicked out of the paradise, it's because he listened to the words of his wife, of his woman, of Eve. That was his sin. The same with the church. The church does not direct Christ. That's why the passage that we read, Paul is describing this, telling the women, you need to submit to your husband just like the church submits to Christ. But if you're a woman that manhandles your husband and that you try to direct him and tell him what to do and you scream at him and you punish him and you direct him and you discipline him, and you know, that's why you don't understand this. Because the church does not direct Christ. That's why we don't do what we want in church, and or what we think or our concepts. They don't matter. Because we're not going to direct Christ. Christ directs the church. So if we don't have that conduct, then we're not that church. We don't have the personality. We don't have the conduct, the character, that Christ is the one that directs your life. If you want to be making your own decisions, that means Christ doesn't direct you. If you don't want to submit to a ministry, to our pastors, you know, to our coordinators, we're showing that we don't want to be directed, that we want to direct. Sometimes we try to manipulate. Even when we pray, we're like, Lord, do this. Lord, fix that. Lord, why didn't you come sooner? All we do is just complain in our prayers, instead of being like Jesus, let it be your will, not mine. But Mary represents a church that learns to wait, that bows down, that depends. And then he pleads to him. And we all know the result. Lazarus was resurrected. And I don't think it was any thanks to Martha, but because of the conduct of Mary. So the church that is going away doesn't only love Christ, it learns to depend on Christ. Because everybody loves God. If you ask, do you love God? They're going to say, yeah. But do you depend on God? Do you let Him make your decisions? Do you abound? Do you abide by His laws? By His scripture? By His word? By His procedures? So all five must be found in us, in the church. We can't say, I'm Esther because I'm courageous, but then lack Mary's dependence. Or we can't say, I'm like Ruth because I never leave. I'm always here. But maybe we have already lost Rebecca's hope. So we need all five characteristics. You need to be part of the congregation, of the body. You have to stay for the fellowship. You have to serve in church. You have to congregate every time there's service. Go to prayer. Because you have to understand that you belong to something greater than just yourself. We need to attach to the body of Christ. Be part of the body of Christ. We're all different parts of His body. And Rebecca, the hope that Rebecca shows and reveals, that's waiting for the bridegroom, and Esther's influence, her integrity. And then there's Ruth, her faithfulness and her love. And she remained because of love. And Mary, like we just mentioned, her dependence and humility. I don't try to direct Christ. I wait upon Him and bow before Him. So there's going to be moments when you will need to be like Esther and rise up and act. And there will be moments when you will need to be like Mary and remain still and wait upon the Lord. And there are going to be moments where we're going to need to be like Ruth and remain when others turn back. And every single day, we need to be like Rebecca, remembering whom we are going towards. And all of this takes place within Eve, which represents the body. So we ask ourselves today, am I allowing Christ to form in me the conduct of His church? Does what Ephesians 5 say, does that perfect church, is that found in me? Does that relate to me? So there's going to be correction. There's going to be formation, restoration. But it's because it's forming that conduct in us, the conduct of the church that is going away. It's a church that has the body like Eve, hope like Rebecca, courage and integrity like Esther, faithfulness like Ruth, and dependence upon Christ like Mary. I'll repeat it one more time. The conduct of the church are in these five women and their conducts, which is a church that has a body like Eve, hope like Rebecca, courage and integrity like Esther, faithfulness like Ruth, and dependence upon Christ like Mary. So Christ is coming. We believe it. We proclaim it. We sing about it. We preach about it. But the question is, am I acquiring the conduct of the church He is coming to receive? I want to believe so, but only you know, only I know, the things that we need to fix inside of us. We all make decisions. We all crack in the middle of our tribulations. We all lose our faith in determined time. But today the Lord is reaching out to us with His word. And I praise God for this word that He gives us through our apostle. So the idea of God through His gospel is to transform our conduct. Let's drop our self-dependence. Let's drop all of our concepts. Everything we hold so dearly, so greatly, even though it's not true, God's word is true. Us men, the Bible says, all men are liars. God is the only one who is the truth. Let's not fool ourselves. Let's not have a higher concept that we should have of ourselves. Because we need to be pastored. We need to be guided. We need to be instructed. We need to be formed. We have been deformed by society. We have been deformed by doctrines, false doctrines, and false gospels. There's false Christ, and there's false apostles, and there's false pastors and teachers, and everything surrounds us, everything in the world that surrounds us, it's full of falseness. It's full of things that are not real. The only thing that's real, it's the gospel of Jesus Christ. And we have to have the conduct. We want to be taken away to the clouds to meet our Lord and Savior, Jesus Christ. Amen. Glory be to the name of the Lord.
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Thank you and God bless everybody. 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We're transmitting 24 hours the blessings of this glorious ministry that we belong to. We're from the Church of Jesus Christ, Sweet Word, in South Reno here in Nevada. And we just want to give you a warm welcoming. We're happy that you are connected with us this afternoon. And we also wish for everybody to try to extend the invitation for other people to tune in, and we can also, you know, be united and connect with the word and with the worship that we're listening to. And in these projects that God has given us the opportunity to be a part of, these Greatest My God albums 1 and 2, this particular song that we're listening to is also from one of the tracks that we recorded. I don't think it got released, but that's something that you're only going to hear here on RadioAlabaster.com when we're trying to transmit the blessings of this glorious ministry. And we're going to be here with you. Remember that we're having these English segments Monday through Fridays from 4 p.m. to 8 p.m. We were having them early in the morning too, but it's been a little bit difficult with the time zones and those type of things. But you can for sure catch us from 4 p.m. to 8 p.m. Monday through Friday here, so we can listen to these worship songs. We can listen to the preachings also from the Church of Jesus Christ, Sweet Word, in Houston, Texas, also with Pastor William Messenger. We get sent the preachings from

kinds of people that we relate with, that we can introduce this gospel to them, because we have the glorious gospel of Jesus Christ that our siervo or apostle Gaspar Zapalu preaches to us, and we just want to be able to transmit that blessing. We want to be able to give that gospel. It's sad to say, here in the United States, there's a lot of, you know, different types of man-made gospels that project other things, that focus on things that don't save. And this is the gospel of Jesus Christ. This is the gospel that saves. That's why even the songs that we put on the radio, the translated songs that our siervo has written, and also from Jimmy Swaggart, from Maranatha Music, where those are all, you know, songs that we even, some of them, sing here in the mission. But it's from the old times, from the 80s, from the 70s, songs from the 60s. And those are the original gospel songs, that the hymns that have blessed us for many, many, many years. And, you know, the music culture right now, with the Christian culture, it's very worldly like, and it's not, doesn't have the spirit that it used to have. And we're strong believers of that. So this is a radio station where we're going to be able to have the original, the essence of the gospel that Jesus Christ preached in his time here on earth. And we have the blessing to have this covering, that we have our apostle, we have a general pastor that's directing, that's guiding us, and that has given us all these worship songs and given us his word. And if you're from the area, if you live in Reno, Carson City, Lake Tahoe, Dayton, Fernley, Fallon, any other places around Northern Nevada, and you would love to visit us, you can call us, contact us. Our phone number is area code 775-446-9061, 775-446-9061. And you can call us or you can text us, and we can give you information about our services. We're from the Church of Jesus Christ, Sweetwort, here in South Reno, in Nevada. So we're going to keep listening to the worship songs. We hope you having a blessed day. And we'll be here. We'll be in touch. We'll be in contact. Always praising the Lord and being thankful with the Lord for giving us the opportunity for us to reach out to you through this radio station. 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

if I listen real close, I can almost hear my mother singing this song. She said, when I was just a little boy, Lord, I'll go with you through the garden. And she did. She's already gone to be with the King now, King Jesus. She went with him

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There came a sound way from heaven. They said it was a rushing, a mighty wind. They tell me that it filled the hearts with singing. Then it gave them peace within. Then the prophet, he gave the promise. He said the Spirit will descend. 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Thank God.

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Come on, neighbor. There is a vast supply. I know that it is.

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1: Yeah, of course. Thanks for inviting me. I have a lot going on right now, so it's really nice to get my mind off of things.
0: 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Yeah, I get it. 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
0: 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I really recommend you listening to it.
1: Oh, wow. Thank you. Do you think we can listen to it right now? 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
0: Yeah, let's listen to it. It's called Radio Alabastro.
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